John Mellencamp, Jack and Diane, kicking off your all 80s long weekend on Jack 96.9. That's right, from this point on, everything you're about to hear is coming from the greatest decade, arguably, of all time. Music-wise, movie-wise, heck, even on your TV. Look at Netflix now. The stuff they're putting out compared to what was in the 80s doesn't even compare. Let's keep the ball rolling, Men Without Hats. Pop Goes the World. It's on, Jack.

This was on the TV. And this was on the radio. This is an all

Pursuit of Happiness, 7 Adult Now, coming to you live from the Kintech Studio on Jack 96.9, part of your all-80s long weekend. A song that peaked at number one on April 9th back in 1988. It's actually tying his previous chart topper, Caribbean Queen, Billy Ocean. Get out of my dreams, into my car on Jack 96.9.

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1: Jack traffic.
2: North Van, it is slow-moving Highway 1 eastbound. That is backed up pretty much as you approach the Ironworkers Bridge. Southbound, Boundary Road at 22nd Ave, there's a collision. And Canby Street, approaching 16th Ave, there's an issue that is affecting all directions. And in Abbotsford, if you're heading westbound, Highway 1 near Livingston Ave, there is a collision. You spot something else you want to add to the traffic list, you can text in 969-007. 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

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And did you know that was the biggest song of the 80s to feature a saxophone solo? Spending 4 weeks at number one on the Billboard Hot 100. You might be thinking, well, what about like, you know, Wham's Careless Whisper, another iconic sax solo? It only spent 3 weeks at the number one spot. Alanah Miles with Love Is on Jack 96.9.

Big Al's fan, Freeze Frame. What's up, Jack Benny 6-9, part of your all 80s long weekend. Hey, what's going on? My name's Kevin Hayes. I'm covering for Jason Manning. But that is it for me. I'll be covering for him next week as well. So I will chat with you again on Tuesday. You enjoy your long weekend. Enjoy your 80s long weekend here on Jack. If you're looking for background music, whatever you're getting up to, leaving with a song that currently holds the record for most song played on the radio. You look at all the radio stations around the globe. What song have they spun the most over the decades? This one holds the record. It's The Police, Every Breath You Take. And it's on Jack 96.9.

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1: Jack traffic.
2: For some of the latest issues, northbound, it is still slow moving. Highway 1 southbound. That backup is as you approach the Ironworkers Bridge. Collision Burnett Avenue at Braid Street. That's affecting all directions. And in Pitt Meadows, Lougheed Highway westbound, approaching Harris Road, we have a collision. You spot something else, add to the traffic list by texting it at 969-007. 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
4: Barnside Harvest Festival is on from the 11th through to the 13th. 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And if you're into bands that ended 40, 54, 40 are at the Commodore Ballroom on October 9th and 10th. And then UB-40, they're at the Commodore Ballroom on October 18th. IB-40 as well, but that's more of a sad fact than a band name.
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4: Barnside Harvest Festival is on from the 11th through to the 13th. 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The B-52s and Devo play Rogers Arena on the 27th. And if you're into bands that ended 40, 54, 40 are at the Commodore Ballroom on October 9th and 10th. And then UB-40, they're at the Commodore Ballroom on October 18th. IB-40 as well, but that's more of a sad fact than a band name.
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3: Sorry I'm late.
4: We've got plenty of time.
3: Thanks. Hey, Vancouver. Sarush again from Call Mo. 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So I called Mo, you know, my dad. Oh, look, he's already got it fixed. Like my mom says, if you don't know, call Mo.ca.
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4: Barnside Harvest Festival is on from the 11th through to the 13th. 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The B-52s and Devo play Rogers Arena on the 27th. And if you're into bands that ended 40, 54, 40 are at the Commodore Ballroom on October 9th and 10th. And then UB-40, they're at the Commodore Ballroom on October 18th. IB-40 as well, but that's more of a sad fact than a band name.
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0: 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Classy. And a little bit badassy. 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
1: Thanks. Hey, Vancouver. Sarush again from Call Mall. Sorry if I'm rushed. A customer called right as I was on my way to record. It's a water heater problem, and nobody wants to be stuck with that. So before I came here, I did what my mom always says. If you don't know, call Mo. She hates that voice. So I called Mo, you know, my dad. Oh, look, he's already got it fixed. Like my mom says, if you don't know, call Mo.ca.
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10: Sorry I'm late.
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10: Thanks. Hey, Vancouver. Sarush again from Call Mall. Sorry if I'm rushed. I cost him a call right as I was on my way to record. It's a water heater problem, and nobody wants to be stuck with that. So, before I came here, I did what my mom always says. If you don't know, call Mo. She hates that voice. So I called Mo, you know, my dad. Oh, look, he's already got it fixed. Like my mom says, if you don't know, call Mo.ca.
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3: 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Hey, Vancouver. 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
2: 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Magical Manifesting is at the Public Library Friday from 11:30 to 12:30. 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During this free public event, I'd like to manifest a poutine that makes me lose weight. How do I do that? 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
3: Sorry I'm late.
4: We've got plenty of time.
3: 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Hey, Vancouver. 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Oh, look, he's already got it fixed. 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

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This person recorded that playlist to a cassette tape and forgot about it in a drawer. 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
4: Barnside Harvest Festival is on from the 11th through to the 13th. 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The B-52s and Devo play Rogers Arena on the 27th. And if you're into bands that ended 40, 54, 40 are at the Commodore Ballroom on October 9th and 10th. And then UB-40, they're at the Commodore Ballroom on October 18th. IB-40 as well, but that's more of a sad fact than a band name.
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1: 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Joe, American Hero. G.I. Joe is there.
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1: Getting some different money here pretty soon. The $20 bill is changing. It's going to be King Charles on it now, and they unveiled the bill yesterday. It is a vertical bill, so Charles will be lying down in your wallet. He has a very stoic look on his face. Like always with all world leaders, I'm always like, would it kill you to smile in this photo?
2: It does look like they took his most recent passport photo and just slapped it on our $20 note.
1: Hey, or do you think he gets to pick the picture, or someone just chooses it for him, and then sometime later he's in Canada, gets a 20, and he's like, you use this one? This is the picture you guys picked? Seriously?
2: Totally.
1: Oh, I look terrible in this picture, honestly.
2: I wonder.
1: This kind of goes back a long time to the traditional times when, you know, when you would pose for a photo and you had to sit there for an hour and a half, right, and you couldn't move.
2: Mm-hmm.
1: And so that's why in old photos, no one ever smiled.
2: Okay.
1: And so that was the tradition, and now they typically say just stoic photograph. Every once in a while, I think Queen Elizabeth had a little bit of a smirk. Like, she looked like maybe she would wanted to smile, but they were like, tone that smile down a little bit.
2: Well, she used to have her first gin by, like, noon. Didn't you ever see her breakfast? Yeah, she used to have a few gin. Well, that's just what you did. You had some gin.
1: That's why she was having a hard time holding a smile in.
2: Exactly.
1: You know what I want to see? Yeah. I want to see a leader on the currency maybe giving some thumbs up and a big smile sometimes.
2: Oh, yeah,
1: hey?
2: For sure.
1: Big
2: why not?
1: Grin.
2: Did you know that Canada is also ranked in the top five of having the most beautiful money ever?
1: Look at that.
2: Isn't that nice? Because we have the first Viola Desmond's, the first non-royal woman to ever appear on a banknote, which is unbelievable. Look at, the cash guy?
1: Yeah, look at me. I realized that the Viola Desmond $10 bill that came out a while ago, she is also vertical. So that's where we're going with the money, I guess. It's going to be vertical money.
2: Not print or King Charles's head. Maybe they needed to fit him that way because the size of his head. Do you know what I mean?
1: Well,
2: he needed more room.
1: I know what you're
2: He has
1: at.
2: A larger head. So do I. By the way, I'm not dissing.
1: Sounds like you are.
2: No, I'm not. I also have a large size head. So I know that sometimes in photos, my head looks bigger than everybody else's. So that's all I'm saying. Maybe mom was very petite and teeny.
1: Shame on you for dissing the king. Shame.
2: Hey,
1: shame.
2: Even if you don't like it, there's some pretty rad features on our new $20 note, which will be in circulation February of next year. Mm-hmm. There's maple leaves everywhere, but one of them actually doubles as a security feature, and it like moves. It spins.
1: Wow.
2: There's a poppy in the security stripe. All 13 provincial and territorial flowers are represented because apparently King Charles is a bit of a gardener.
1: Do not
2: British
1: tease
2: humor.
1: The king, I dare I say.
2: Please.
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1: You deserve the best in life. If the time isn't right, then move on. Second best is never enough. You'll do so much better, baby, on your own.

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1: Another sleeping Tesla driver strikes again.
2: This is the second one this week.
1: Yeah. It happened. Yeah. An officer was on a call. The officer passed the Tesla with the man in the driver's seat. 7:45 a.m. appeared to be asleep. Highway 1. The man allegedly had his eyes closed, but both hands were on the steering wheel.
2: Oh, that's good to know.
1: Should the fine not be more than $300? The family that was busted in July by Hope with the woman sleeping in the Tesla.
2: Yeah.
1: She had her, like, you know, my worst nightmare is falling asleep around somebody with my mouth, like, you know, your mouth's open. Like,
2: drooling.
1: Yeah. Right?
2: Yeah, yeah.
1: She had her mouth open. Yeah. That's how deep of a sleep she was in.
2: It always makes me laugh when I see somebody in one of those drooling deep sleeps. Because you know what happens on the train sometimes,
1: yeah.
2: and or, you know, wherever you see on airplanes.
1: Right.
2: Sometimes in the Oval Office.
1: Probably yeah. While you're listening to this show.
2: Yeah, maybe a little bit. I don't know.
1: Put us on and you fall asleep.
2: Yeah. What's your funniest falling asleep story here? Maybe it was you or maybe you saw somebody. I want to know where the funniest place was that you ever fell asleep.
1: I'm fascinated by people that can fall asleep absolutely anywhere.
2: Hi, Erica.
3: My friend falls asleep just about anywhere. we went to a karaoke show one time. We were invited. She fell asleep at karaoke. Then we went on a cruise ship. And that's when I found out she can just fall asleep anywhere. We went to a steam room. How do you call it?
1: Sauna,
3: that's it. I'm talking. We are talking back and forth. All of the sudden, I don't want to say her name. Maybe she's listening. I don't want to embarrass her. All of the sudden, she's not talking anymore. I'm like, dude, there's no way you are falling asleep in here. She was sleeping at sauna. I can't believe it either.
2: It's so hot in there. How could you fall asleep?
1: Totally.
2: Some people have the gift. Robbie, what about you? Go ahead, morning.
4: I, for the life of me, when I'm in the dentist chair, cannot keep my eyes open. 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
1: Do not feed any of the local wildlife. Are you listening to me?
2: Are you talking to yourself?
1: I am looking in a hand mirror.
2: Say it again. Say it three times.
1: Christy Farrell, yeah. Do not feed any of the local wildlife. Even you want to domesticate a raccoon like many other people.
2: Yes, for
1: but you may not do that.
2: Uh-huh.
1: It's not done.
2: Okay. Don't say it into the mirror a third time or else a raccoon may manifest itself here and you'll have to pet it.
1: This is why I want to move to America sometimes because you get whatever animal you want in America. I'm just kidding.
2: That's not a good thing necessarily, is it? No.
1: This person who used to live in North Vancouver has just been fined $27,000 for repeatedly feeding and attracting dangerous wildlife in West Vancouver. This guy left food at several locations close to walking trails and a resident. Here's what he was. First of all, what's his budget? He was dropping raw chicken, sausage links. He left a lemon meringue pie.
2: Mm-hmm.
1: For these animals.
2: Did he bake it? Did the man bake a fresh lemon? He made meringue? Did the animals request this? I only eat meringue pie.
1: He actually...
2: do you know how hard it is to make meringue?
1: The eggs, seriously.
2: Yeah, class.
1: So he attracted, bears, coyotes, and when he was busted, he was like, he argued at court.
2: Yeah.
1: Okay, this guy... He said sharing leftovers with wild animals should not be considered an offense because the animals already lived in the area.
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1: If you've been driving down Seymour Street in Vancouver, I'm sure that over the years you've seen some of the amazing and humorous marquees at the Penthouse Nightclub. And they're in trouble. They've actually had their Instagram account suspended after taking a dig at this Lake Ontario nonsense. Can't handle a pool, but wants our lake.
2: And he's talking about the old pool there that was painted blue and then...
1: The reflecting pool.
2: Yeah, that one.
1: Ben. Ben is the man behind all of the hilarious, interesting marquees at the Penthouse. So, Ben, how long before the Instagram account was suspended after this?
3: Honestly, within minutes. I came to work, so I'd like to do them right before I get to work, and I did exactly that. And I got inside and I was talking to Cam Filipponi, Danny's oldest son, and he messaged me and just said, hey, I just saw the post, loving it. And at the same time, I could see our DJ walking out of the DJ booth, like holding her phone up, like shaking her head. And as I looked at her, I looked at my phone and Cam just messaged. He goes, did you just get that? And it just happened so quick. I was like, there's no way. And she just held her phone up and it just hit me. And I'm talking under 5 minutes, guys, truly. Maybe 3 minutes since it was posted to by the time I got behind the bar, it was already gone.
2: Okay, well, if you're not familiar with the Penthouse Nightclub outside of the dancers inside, the signs are infamous. You guys have a coffee table book, which is amazing. Yeah. And you've gone viral many times for putting up hilarious, hilarious notes under your sign.
3: The difference with this one is like... When you and I had talked before about having the X Instagram account suspended, when you get suspended with X, they actually send you a very detailed reasoning on why it had happened. It's the exact opposite on Instagram. And let's get serious. I know exactly why it went down. It's like talking to a wall to try to get any information from anybody from Meta when these things happen. And it's just such a grueling and lengthy process that I'm all too familiar with at this point.
1: Dude, this is ridiculous. I thought we lived in a world of free speech, especially online. The fact that you've been taken down for making such just a simple pointed jab about something that's really happening. And it's ridiculous.
2: Mm-hmm.
3: Running an Instagram account for a strip club, there's many things you could potentially get, you know, punished for or in trouble for. And a sign, a joke like that, which isn't all fun. And like Danny likes to say all the time, we poke fun at ourselves more than anything. And then the odd time when we have a chance to say something along the lines of what we did the other day, obviously we're going to take it, but it's still all in good fun. So to have it taken down and then just the followers and the likes and the stories and like you mentioned with the book and all that kind of stuff, like you lose everything and you have to start from scratch. And it is very deflating at the end of the day.
2: Yeah. You guys have done an amazing job on your socials. So, plus
3: Thank
2: the
3: you.
2: Sign just said, can't handle a pool, but wants our lake ?
3: It's just a question. Yeah.
2: I mean, it's fair.
1: Hey buddy, you've put far more offensive things up on that marquee before.
3: Oh my God. All the time. And like I said, the most offensive ones are usually poking fun at ourselves or a lighthearted joke of the industry we work in. And that's how it kind of started. And I remember saying at the very beginning, like, I didn't want to take any shots at religion or politics. I just didn't want those headaches. And I know those are battles that you're usually or arguments you're not really going to win.
2: Yeah.
3: Until Donald Trump obviously put his hat in the race. And I was like, well, this is probably going to have to, you know, bend the rules a little bit. And he's given us nothing but comedy for the most part. I know some of this stuff's serious, but again, at the end of the day, it's a joke on a sign at a strip club. It shouldn't be taken that seriously.
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3: Barnside Harvest Festival is on from the 11th through to the 13th. A great lineup, including Smash Mouth, Big Wreck, Tom Cochran, and more. Weezer plays Rogers Arena on the 12th. The B-52s and Devo play Rogers Arena on the 27th. And if you're into bands that ended 40, 54, 40 are at the Commodore Ballroom on October 9th and 10th. And then UB-40, they're at the Commodore Ballroom on October 18th. IB-40 as well, but that's more of a sad fact than a band name.
0: Jack into Vancouver.
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2: Just thinking about things that were invented out of spite.
3: Sorry, what?
2: Inventions.
3: A spite invention?
2: Out of spite.
3: Okay, spite for what?
2: Well, the guy that invented the revolving door, which are super fun to go through, right?
3: Love a revolving door.
2: The guy that invented the revolving door invented it because he hated opening doors for women. And this is in the late 1800s where, you know, we didn't walk on by the curb. You guys had to take your coat off.
3: Yeah, I remember.
2: Throw it into the horse-crapped curb.
3: Yeah, I remember when that was an old thing. Take your jacket off and lay it across the puddle so the lady doesn't have to get her heels wet.
2: He basically said in his invention patent, he said that Theophilus Van Cannel said he designed a revolving door because he hated chivalry. He actually didn't like to parry with other men over who should enter or exit a door first either. He didn't like any of it. He didn't like any chivalry. And so he invented it so he would not have to hold a door for a woman.
3: Well, well done, sir. You know what? Talk about, you know, some of us just talk about things and then don't do anything about it.
2: Yeah.
3: He talked about it and then he did something about it. And honestly, still to this day, even though I have no idea that it's a spite invention, I just love walking through a revolving door. It's as fun as going to play. Well, not as fun, but it's pretty exciting.
2: Now,
3: depends how fast you're going.
2: Yeah.
0: Jack. 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
1: You could really use $10,000. I drove past my gas station today, and it's up to $2.24 a liter.
2: What?
1: Yeah, it jumped another 8 cents a liter overnight.
2: I thought all the wars were done and all the gas prices, and we had gas, and we were good, and prices of food was great.
1: I mean, somebody what? South of the border keeps telling me everything's great.
2: What?
1: Everything's great. Here's something, though. This just is a breaking news story from this morning. The federal government here in Canada is going to, you know, they suspended the federal gas tax over the summer.
2: Right.
1: And it was supposed to end here in a couple of days. They just announced this morning they're going to extend that till Christmas.
2: Well, Merry Christmas.
1: I mean, so if it weren't for that, gas would probably be about $2.45 a liter, $2.40 a liter.
2: You know what gas stations could do? You know what they could do?
1: Is it funny?
2: Well, I mean, if prices are going up, you know, people are already tense.
1: Yep.
2: You know, and I know there's lots of gas stations, lots of privately owned, and they try to keep prices down.
1: Yep.
2: But if we could kick it to the old Domo days, you know, when you wheeled up to Domo, someone pumped your gas and you like stocked the family dishes for the next 10 years.
1: Okay.
2: That was a vibe. Like, where's the pizzazz? Where's the gifts?
1: So you're saying, if gas stations would offer some decorative glassware, we wouldn't mind paying so much for gas.
2: You know what? I love the scotch glasses they used to give out. You know, like, family, here's 12 scotch glasses. Thanks for filling up with Domo.
1: That's all I want is a logoed tumbler, you guys. Is that too much to ask?
2: All I want is some free crap when I'm filling up my tank, okay?
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2: What's the funnest job? I mean, I said, what's the slackest job you have? It's the best way I can describe this job that Snoop Dogg is offering.
3: A job that you don't think is, you know, all you people like work doing heavy, hard manual labor. You doing brain surgery. Yeah. That's heavy stuff.
2: Well, he's offering a job for an ice cream tester. He's starting an ice cream company, and he wants somebody to get paid about 14,000 Canadian. And yes, Canadians can apply to just travel around and test ice cream and tell them whether it's good or not. That's the job. Is that not the dream job? So what is that job that you had where you're like, I can't believe I'm getting paid for this?
3: This text would like to be anonymous. They said about 15 years ago, I got paid by a marital aid adult store company to test products alone and with my husband's and do reviews on it. Okay. I actually made about $2,000 extra a month. They would send me a box of things the beginning of the month.
2: That's good money.
3: And I would have to do reviews.
2: And I'm assuming you get to keep all the product.
3: Why are you writing that down? Like, are you going to apply for the job?
2: Making a note.
3: Making a note.
2: extra $2,000 a month. Who couldn't use that right now?
3: I mean, I was impressed by that, but Aaron said comic book store stock boy.
2: That was your job.
3: That's not a job. That's a gift. That is a gift.
2: What is that?
3: Seriously? Okay. Then Tammy said, I actually used to be a video camera operator. This is my dream job, Tammy. I'm just telling you. Tammy would have to watch all these different video cameras, TVs, and then send security guards to where they were needed. You were like the nucleus. You were the center. You were the hub.
2: And let me guess, security guards probably not needed that often, so it was a lot of sitting around.
3: I don't know.
2: Yeah. I mean, I had a guy who worked for a factory where his job was just to press a button once an hour to load a truck full of grain, and the rest of the time he watched movies and read books, and he got paid big money to do it.
3: Yeah, he's probably retired in a million-dollar home right now at 50.
2: Matter of fact, he is. Leslie, nice. How about you? What was that job you had where you're like, I can't believe I'm getting paid to do this. It's so easy and fun.
4: Okay, it was when I was, like, 19, and I worked at Dairy Queen with all my girlfriends. And we just had the wildest times when the boss wasn't there. And actually, our boss would always be at the strip club right beside us because we were, like, right located beside a strip club.
3: Really?
4: So he was always there.
3: And did you ever come up with really clever ways to make foods there just for yourself?
4: Oh, my God. We would always make accidents, and then we'd have to take them home because our boss was adamant that the ice cream cones had to be exactly 4 ounces, and same with the sundaes as well, too. But we actually had to wear these pins on our uniforms because at the time, Dairy Queen actually had hard ice cream. And then they had the soft serve, you know, that they're famous for.
3: Yeah.
4: And we had to wear these pins that said, just ask, soft or hard.
3: Oh, my goodness.
2: Nobody in head office thought that through, hey?
4: No, they didn't, I guess. And then when the boss wasn't there, we'd have a wild time. And then all the delivery guys would be in the back room with one of the girls, and she'd be making out with the
0: Jack. Jack 96.9.

0: Because I gotta have faith. Ooh, I gotta have faith. Because I gotta have faith.
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2: Back to school on Tuesday, and, you know, we'd been talking to Jen earlier in the week, has a 13-year-old, says top priority for my 13-year-old going into high school. What's the fragrance I'm going to wear? Thinking back, that was also very important around that age for all of us. What was your gateway? what was your gateway to wearing too much scent, too much fragrance? James says my cologne was Catalyst by Holston from the 90s. I got about a quarter bottle left. I still use it from time to time because I get a lot of compliments about it. So a little bit on the neck, a little bit on the wrists, off you go.
3: Us 90s girls never forget a scent. Yeah. Ever.
2: How about you? This is Tony.
4: Here's one for you. I don't know if you had it on yet. It's High Karate.
2: I believe you put a little of that on, you can kick anybody's ass, eh?
4: It was good stuff, man.
3: Oh, and, my. The commercials for High Karate were quite risque. The guy would put on the aftershave of High Karate and then save a buxom woman. Honestly.
2: Wow. Tony, thanks, man. Appreciate it.
3: These commercials, actually, I'll play a little bit for you.
5: If a man uses too much, he's asking for trouble and usually finds it. Because just one whiff drives women wild. Makes men irresistible.
3: He's doing karate to get away, by the way, from a beautiful boxing woman. Wow, that's quite the commercial.
2: Hey, Jamie. Good morning, Jamie. What's on your mind?
6: So the first one that I ever, like, experienced in our home was this one that my mom used to wear, and it was called Chantilly. And boy, did that stink. That was so bad. Like, my parents used to go out dancing on, like, Thursday nights. They had line dancing at Gabby's in Langley.
2: Yeah.
6: And she would put that on to go out there. And it just lingered the whole week. Throughout the house. Come on, man. Like,
3: Chantilly was actually advertised as Chantilly is a classic feminine scent of romance and mystery. Well. Sensual yet soft, like exquisite French lace.
2: Well.
6: No, absolutely not.
3: No.
6: More like the bay on a crowded Christmas Eve. No. It's awful. I'm not into it at all. I'm like, please find something else to wear.
2: What about you, Paul? Good morning. Go ahead.
7: So I was in high school back in the 80s. And the big things back then, you know, aside from the Brat Pack and St. Elmo's Fire and Sweet 16 and all of those, polo for the guys and Obsession. Ladies, the hallways just stunk of it.
3: Oh, because we didn't know how to manage the spritzes.
7: No,
3: I used to put it on way too heavy.
7: Yep, a bit of a spritz, not two or three.
3: You can still buy Obsession, by the way. Can you still get Polo, like the same scent?
7: I have no idea. I haven't worn anything like that, even when I was in high school, because everybody else just had enough that it just clattered in the hallways, and you just walked through and you were good.

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3: Barnside Harvest Festival is on from the 11th through to the 13th. A great lineup, including Smash Mouth, Big Wreck, Tom Cochran, and more. 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The B-52s and Devo play Rogers Arena on the 27th. And if you're into bands that ended 40, 54, 40 are at the Commodore Ballroom on October 9th and 10th. And then UB-40, they're at the Commodore Ballroom on October 18th. IB-40 as well, but that's more of a sad fact than a band name.
0: Jack into Vancouver.
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2: Barnside Harvest Festival is on from the 11th through to the 13th. 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And if you're into bands that ended 40, 54, 40 are at the Commodore Ballroom on October 9th and 10th. And then UB-40, they're at the Commodore Ballroom on October 18th. IB-40 as well, but that's more of a sad fact than a band name.
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This person recorded that playlist to a cassette tape and forgot about it in a drawer. 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